Church of God, are you ready? Because Jesus is coming soon. In 1 Thessalonians 4:16 and 17, it says, "For the Lord himself will come down from heaven with a loud command, with the voice of the archangel, and with the trumpet call of God, and the dead in Christ will rise first. After that, we who are still alive and are left will be caught up together with them in the clouds to meet the Lord in the air. And so we will be with the Lord forever."

0: Dios le bendiga, hermanos y amigos que están en sintonía de Radio La Gloria de Dios. 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
1: Amen. God bless you all and welcome to Radio La Gloria de Dios. I am Bernice, your sister and friend, and this program is called Your New Life in Christ, which is conducted at 2 p.m. every second and fourth Saturday of each month. And this radio is based in Iglesia Pentecostal Fuente Divina, located at 4621 4th Avenue, Brooklyn, New York. We would like to first thank God for the privilege and honor that we have of being here and the fact that we're able to speak and share his word to others. And we'd also like to thank you for being here and listening along with us. We know that the word of God is a special moment we have the privilege of receiving. And so with that, let's get started with today's topic. So today's topic is His yoke is easy and burden is light. Now, who are we talking about within this topic? We're talking about Christ. We're talking about our Savior, how everything that is laid upon Him becomes easy for us, how every burden that we have within us is light to Him, because He has taken everything for us.

and has changed it, transformed it to be light within us, right? And so as we process more of what this verse or what this topic is saying, we'll get to see how our life truly changes when we are living it in Christ, when we are living it in God, when we are living it with the Holy Spirit and Him residing within our own hearts, and how that transforms, how that changes, how that allows us to process our life so differently, allows us to have a new perspective in which we can relax, in which we can have peace, in which we can face things correctly, in which we can change the way we act, our manners, possibly, in many different ways or many different manners, which we can be transformed. So that leads to today's verse. It's going to be found in Matthew chapter 11, the Gospel of Matthew chapter 11, verse 28 to 30. We're going to be reading it. And if you're able to open up your Bible, then I invite you to do so and follow along with us. And if not, then listen carefully, because this is the Word of God, and I hope you listen to the Word of God and not, you know, myself. So we're going to read the Gospel of Matthew chapter 11, verse 28 to 30. The word of God is read in the name of the Father, the Son, and the Holy Spirit. Come to me, all who labor and are heavy laden, and I will give you rest. Take my yoke upon you and learn from me, for I am gentle and lowly in heart, and you will find rest for your souls. For my yoke is easy and my burden is light. These verses come and tell us exactly what we're supposed to do to be able to rest. Nowhere else will we be able to rest except in Christ, except in God, except in the Holy Spirit. And we see this throughout our lives continuously, where we lay our burdens in other people, and that isn't strong enough. People aren't strong enough to hold their own, even less so holding the burden of multiple people, right? And we hear these sayings of, you can't give from an empty cup. And a lot of times people try to give from an empty cup when they have nothing for themselves even. But when we come to Christ, we know that His living water, that His being, that His existence in itself as our God, as our Savior, is more than enough. No matter where we are, no matter who we are, no matter what we've done. That His yoke is easy and burden is light. Because when we place it upon Him, that's when everything changes. That's when everything transforms. That's when we start to see everything vastly, vastly different. And so before we continue, because I want to look more into how we came to these verses, I would like to pray, and I hope that you're able to join me. And if not, then keep me in your mind and hopefully pray quietly wherever you are, wherever you may be, and listen carefully to the word of God and not to the word of man. Amen. Dear Heavenly Father, thank you for this moment that you have given us. Thank you for your love and your grace that has reached out for us, that has looked for us, that has loved us, Jesus Lord, that has surrounded us. Thank you for everything that you have done in our lives. Thank you because we're able to hear your word. And if we are here now, we know that it is for a reason. We know that your love is immenseful in a way that we can't imagine, in a way that we can't fathom, and yet you still give it to us. Yet you still love us despite our failures, despite our ignorance, and despite our want to live in ignorance. Thank you for everything that you will do for my brothers and sisters, for what you will continue to do within our lives, and help us conform to your word and not to the world. Help us live according to what you have told us, according to what you have faithfully left us, and help us live a life that truly follows you, that truly demonstrates and showcases your love and demonstrates your light and shares your warmth, your love, your compassion, your mercy, your grace,
your righteousness, your justiceness. Thank you, Lord, because you have showed us how good you are, because you have let us see how great you are, how you are all-powerful, how you are almighty, but most of all, how you have loved us, how you are our Father, how you are our Savior, our Redeemer, our Restorer, how you can transform us and live, help us to live a life that is full of peace, one that resides within you, one that follows you and that truly learns to love and know you, completely know you, to the best of our ability while here on earth. Thank you, Lord, for what you will continue doing in the lives of my brothers and sisters, for how you will continue using this radio, for how you will continue using this program. I ask that you give us wisdom, that you give us intelligence to understand your word and to receive it, to help us apply it so that we're not just hearers, but doers of what you have given us, of what you have let us steward in our lives. And partially, completely, that is your word as well. Help us be bold. Help us know you and live by your word. In the name of the Father, the Son, and the Holy Spirit, amen and amen. Amen. So going back to these verses, we see that Jesus speaks to those around him, and he tells them to come to him first of all. Because we're not just going to go to a stranger and start spewing out everything that is going on within us. We're not going to start talking about our deepest, most darkest secrets, or even just secrets in general that we have kept to ourselves. To come to him is to start being in his presence, is to start knowing him, is to start listening to him. Right? And so now we have the word of God that allows us to hear his words towards us. It's in the name, right? The Bible. The word of God, him speaking to us, him telling us his words. All who labor and are heavy laden. All who are heavy laden. I don't think there isn't one person who hasn't felt like the world was on their shoulders. I don't think there's one person, especially from the world, that hasn't known Christ, that feels like they're alone, that feels like life is overwhelming, whether it be at moments in their lives or even consistently. And he goes on to tell us, "For I will give you rest." When we go to a person, the reality, a human being here on earth, the reality is that they cannot give us rest completely. They cannot give us peace in our souls completely. They give us a moment, possibly, but consistently, it is not there. But when Jesus says all of these things, he's not telling you, I'm going to take things away from you temporarily. I'm not going to take away burdens and heavy load away from you temporarily, but eternally. Because when we see these things here on earth, yes, he allows us to have peace, but all of these things are passing by. All of these things are just a blip within eternity. Because what he promises, when he promises rest, it's not just while here on earth, but forevermore. And so we continue to read, "Take my yoke upon you." So what is a yoke? A yoke is a wooden frame, generally for two animals to work together. So if you are in a farm and you need to have some rows for seeds, generally what the yoke is used for is they are placed on bulls or other animals like horses, and they are put together, locked in a yoke, which is like a frame, and they have to walk together. Why does he say this though?
He says, take my yoke upon you and learn from me, for I am gentle and lowly in heart, and you will find rest for your souls. When these animals are working together, there are very important aspects that have to take place, and that is they have to walk in the same pace, they have to be able to carry about the same load, and they should probably be around the same physical height, weight possibly, so that everything can work simultaneously, so that everything can work smoothly. Because what happens if one is so much stronger than the other? One is left behind, kind of dragging not only the weight of the yoke and whatever is it's hauling behind, but also the person. And so also the knowledge that the animals have. If an animal has never used a yoke before and is placed upon it, it doesn't even know how to function with it. So what does it have to do? It has to listen to the one that already knows how. It has to follow the guidance of the one who already knows how. So when Christ is telling us to take my yoke upon you and learn from me, learn from what I have told you, learn from what I have done, follow my steps, so that you can be by my side and we can work, and you'll see that this yoke is easy because he is the one handling it. He is the one moving forward. He is the one guiding us. He is the one taking up the weight. And you will find rest for your souls. Because you won't have to be the one looking. You won't have to be the one maneuvering. You won't have to be the one carrying everything by yourself. Verse 30 then says, for my yoke is easy and my burden is light. When the world looks at the word of God, when the world looks at Christians or even Judaism, they see a bunch of rules. They see a bunch of commandments that we're supposed to follow. They see that we are restricted according to their eyes. But the reality is that once you actually know Christ, once you actually have a relationship with God, you'll see that that yoke is easy and that the burden is light, because all of that weight isn't on you, it's on Christ. You'll see that those commandments aren't for you to just obey him, but it is for your benefit. It is for your safety. It is for your perseverance in life, for eternity. When we truly meet the true living God, we see that it is easy and it is light. Because everything that he tells me to do is for the best for me. That the reason he's telling me not to praise or follow other gods except him is because those gods, those false gods, can't do anything for me. Those false gods don't lead me to heaven, don't lead me to the light, but lead me to eternal doom, to pain, to lying, to darkness. And we see that in the stories of the Bible. We see that in the book of the Judges, where the Israelites forget God and they start following other gods. They start following other religions from other countries, from other nations, and they start adopting all of those things. And we see the turmoil that it leads to. We see that they can't even tell which of their hands is left nor right. Figuratively saying that they don't even know what is right and they don't even know what is wrong anymore. What is the correct thing to do and what is not the correct thing to do? Because realistically, all human beings have a moral compass that God has given us to follow. As human beings, it is innate within us
to know what is wrong and what is right. To know that pretty much everywhere we go to, killing is wrong. Stealing is wrong. And so when we are living in Christ, we start to see that all of these things that God has told us, that God has guided us to do, or is trying to guide us to do, is for our benefit, for our safety, for our peace, for our rest. For the wages of sin is death. Every time we lie, what do we feel? Guilt. Every time we do something that's incorrect, what do we feel? Shame. We don't want other people to know. We don't want other people to find out. And so we continuously do these things in darkness, and we continuously lie and lie until it piles all up. We see that His yoke is easy and His burden is light. And that is where we find freedom. Where the Spirit of the Lord is, that is where we find freedom. Where the chains of the enemy is gone. And we are under the guidance of Christ. We are under the guidance of His yoke, in which He tells us that it is easy, in which He tells us that it is light. For He says, I am gentle and lowly in heart. Because He is gentle with us. He doesn't come to you and demand. He comes to you in love. He doesn't force you to love Him. He doesn't force you to follow Him. He leaves it all there. And in the end, it is our choice what to do with it. Going back to the yoke, it is so important that these animals work together to be able to move forward, to be able to reach their goal, or the goal that, you know, their master has placed on them, the farmer has placed on them. Their mindset has to be in the same thing. When Christ came to earth, He did it for us. He did it in obedience to His Father, and He did it out of love for us, because He didn't have to. He was fine and well and praised in heaven, but He lived as man. He died as man, continuously obeying God, being perfect, even when His emotions were still there. As human beings, we go through emotions, and He still went through all of that. He still hurt physically. He still hurt emotionally. He still hurt even spiritually, as we read in Matthew that on the cross, He was asking for God. Because He took all of our sin and He became sin, and where sin is, the presence of God cannot be. During these times, while Christ was speaking to the people, one of the reasons He said this is because of the Pharisees of that time. Pharisees are those who study the word and understand it completely, supposedly. And they also, the Pharisees and scribes, would make rules according to what was on the word. But most of the time, what they ended up doing was using it for their own benefit. So they would pile up a heavy burden of systems on the people's back. During that time, theologians were studying and saying there were probably over 600 regulations that the Jewish people would have to follow to appear righteous in the eyes of God, to appear righteous, to be self-righteous. But we notice that the focus is on themselves and not on God, not on who He is, but on what they're supposed to do, on their works, on their terms, as
they were literally the ones making all of these regulations, making all of these rules, and they didn't stop. Now, the problem here is that they were hypocrites. And Jesus had called them out for this as well. Because they were making these rules, but they were not following them. In Matthew chapter 23, verse 4, it says, "They tie up heavy burdens, hard to bear, and lay them on people's shoulders, but they themselves are not willing to move them with their fingers. They do all their deeds to be seen by others, for they make their phylacteries broad and their fringes long." All for appearance, not for obedience, but for appearance to others. They weren't following what God had told them to do. And they were making all of these excuses. If we read from the beginning, verse 1, it says, "Then Jesus said to the crowds and to his disciples, 'The scribes and the Pharisees sit on Moses' seat. So do and observe whatever they tell you, but not the works they do. For they preach but do not practice. They preach but do not practice. They place but they don't do it. They tell but they don't listen even to themselves.'" So the Pharisees and the scribes would burden the people with all of these regulations, all in the name of self-righteousness, all in the name of appearing as if they were holy themselves, as if they were self-righteous themselves. But you see that the yoke of man is completely different from the yoke of Christ. Romans chapter 3, verse 20 says, "For by works of the law, no human being will be justified in his sight, since through the law comes knowledge of sin. For by the works of the law, no human being will be justified by his sight." Us by ourselves could never be righteous. Our works could never be enough to justify ourselves, to equate for the evil that we have done, because the reality is that none of us are righteous. No one is righteous here on earth except for Christ, except for God Himself. And so this yoke of Christ allows us to acknowledge that, allows us to see, yes, you're correct. I could never be enough. All of these things that I have done, all of these burdens that I carry, I can't even be enough to carry for myself. All more for the people around me, all more for the people that I love, or for the people that come to me and try to tell me about their problems, or me to other people, or me to my parents, right? Especially when we are born in the faith. Our parents cannot carry our burdens. There is no one righteous except Him. And we see that Christ also tells us this, right? Verse 20. For by works of the law, no human being will be justified in his sight, since through the law comes knowledge of sin. If we know what is correct, then we also know what is evil. And yet a lot of the times we still decide to still follow evil, to still follow the fact that maybe I am going to lie today, or maybe I am going to steal something today, or maybe I am going to go gossip with a friend today. Even though we know that in the law it is incorrect. And yet we still do the opposite. 1 John chapter 5 verse 3 says, "For this is the love of God, that we keep His commandments, and His commandments are not burdensome." His commandments are not burdensome.
God, all of these things that he has placed for us, all of these laws, all of these commandments that he has placed for us are not a burden, are not meant to be heavy over us, but they are meant to help us. When it tells us that we are not supposed to praise other gods. If we go to Exodus chapter 20, just looking at the Ten Commandments, we'll see that all of these laws, they are no benefit to God. All of these laws are of no use to God in reality. He has thousands upon thousands of angels praising him and glorifying his name. So what is the point of him telling us all of these things? Verse 20. I am the Lord your God who brought you out of the land of Egypt and out of the house of slavery, and this to represent that of sin, the house of sin. You shall have no other gods before me. You shall not make for yourself a carved image or any likeness of anything that is in heaven or as in heaven above, or that is in the earth beneath, and that is in the water underneath. You shall not bow down to them or serve them, for I am the Lord your God, am a jealous God, visiting the iniquity of the fathers of the children, and so on and so forth. And we start reading more and more. And you, if you analyze all of these things, you'll see that every single one of them isn't for him. Yes, he is a jealous God of our attention, but all the attention that goes to God is for the benefit of our own, is for the benefit of our lives, is for the benefit of our spiritual lives. Especially our spiritual lives. Yeah, maybe I won't have the most money in this world. Maybe I don't even have the best job or the most stable job. But if my spirit resides within his, in his presence, if my life resides within his presence, then that is the best place that I can be, where he doesn't demand things that are burdensome. In the book of Judges, those gods that they were following, the false gods that they were following, demanded sacrifices, not only of money, but of lives, of their children, of their souls, basically, at that point, because that is what you're giving. And so when he tells us to do all of these things, it is not for him, but for us. And again and again, we see this throughout the Word of God and throughout our lives, that everything that God continuously does, that everything that Christ continuously does, isn't for himself, but for us. What did Christ have to gain to die for us? What did Christ have to gain to give his life and suffer for us? The biggest reason is because he loved us. The main reason is because he loved us. John 3:16, for God so loved the world that he gave his only begotten son, so that no one should perish but have eternal life. Life with him. Because he loves us. Because he loves us, his yoke is easy and his burden is light towards us. Where he carries the weight, where he is the one who teaches us and guides us and helps us move forward, not in self-righteousness, but in righteousness of his own being. Allowing us to see, yes, you're not perfect, you're not even good enough, but I love you. And I know you, and I want to be with you. I want to be part of you. 2 Corinthians explains this as well. 2 Corinthians chapter 5, verse 21 says, for our sake he made him to be sin who knew no sin, so that in him we might become the righteousness of God. For our sake, for us, not for him. He became sin. He took our sin
so that we can become righteous in front of God. That the reason we can come to God so freely, that the reason we can go to God so openly now and be in His presence is because Jesus took it all. Where we have now been cleansed, where we have now been purified in the blood of Christ and have become righteous. Not self-righteous, righteous in Christ. Not by our works, but by what Christ has done. By His obedience, by His sacrifice, by His love. All of these things that the Pharisees and the scribes were telling these people to do was based off their works, was based off their strength. But we see that that is not enough. That is not enough to ever be righteous in front of God. By our works, by our actions only, but only in Christ. Now, possibly, we don't follow all those regulations anymore, right? Because now Christ is the one who has completed everything and has brought it to God. But a lot of times we still rely on our own strength. We rely on who we are, on what we can do, on our limitations, on our capabilities, on even our achievements. And we'll notice that that burden is not light. That load, that yoke is not light. And it is not easy. That when we try to move forward by ourselves and carry that yoke by ourselves, we are unable to do so. Maybe we move an inch. Maybe we move a foot. But we stop and we can't continue. When we start to realize that His yoke is easy and His burden is light, we also start to realize that our strength is not enough. Our strength isn't placed where it should be, which is in Christ, which is in God. And we start to see that His strength is far greater than mine, far greater than I can imagine, far greater than I can fathom or comprehend. Because you think about it, He created this world, He created the universe, He holds the world in His hands. So how is my strength compared to that of God's? How is my strength compared to that of my Creator? And we start to see that we are at our strongest when we leave everything in His hands. When we allow ourselves to be weak because we are in His presence. And if we are in His presence, then He is with us. And if He is with us, who can go against us, as it tells us in Psalms? Who can go against God? Who can go against the Creator? Who can go against our Savior? If He commands the winds, if He commands the oceans, if He commands everything. Psalm chapter 46, or Psalm 46, verse 10 reminds us of this. It says, "Be still and know that I am God. I will be exalted among the nations. I will be exalted in the earth. The Lord of hosts is with us. The God of Jacob is our fortress." And verse 1 also says, "God is our refuge and strength, a very present help in trouble. Because He is with us, because we are living this life in Christ, the yoke is easy and His burden is light. He takes ours and gives us His.
He takes our sin and gives us his righteousness. He takes our burden and makes it light. Be still and know that I am God. Be still and know that my yoke is easy. Be still and know that my burden is light. Be still and know that I am with you, that I am your refuge, that I am your strength. We have to learn to surrender all to him. Not just part, not just only part of our lives. God, I'll surrender my academics to you, but not my relationship with other people. God, I will surrender to you my financial stability, but not what I do with my money. That simply isn't possible. It's either we give it all to him, or we shouldn't be giving anything to him. Because what is he supposed to do with only part of your life? We can't split our lives into multiple pieces and separate who we are when we are at church, separate who we are when we are with God, and who we are when we are with other people. Exodus chapter 14, verse 14 says, "The Lord will fight for you, and you have only to be silent." This was when Moses was before God and he was commanded to free the Israelites from Egypt. As human beings, we think that a lot of the time we have to do things ourselves. We have to do them by ourselves, because if not, it doesn't count. We have to do them by ourselves, because if not, who is going to come and help us? And we forget about who our refuge is and who our God is and who is by our side. Because we follow him. Because we know him. Because he is our Father. Because he is our Savior. Because he is our friend. The Lord will fight for you, and you have only to be silent. To be still in God, to be silent in God. Still listen to him, still follow him, still be with him. But you don't have to do anything at all. We didn't have to do anything at all to gain his love. There's no possible way for us to gain even more love than what he has already given to us. All they had to do was be silent and know who their God is. To be still and know who our God is. And as I was reading through those verses, an image came up to me, or more so a video that I saw on social media, where there was this cooking competition and the audience was filled with the competitors' families. And there was this girl who couldn't open a jar of, let's say, spaghetti sauce, for example. And she tried to open it and she couldn't, and she grabbed her cloth and she tried to open it again, but she couldn't, and her hand started hurting. And she realized, wait, my dad is in the audience. And I think she did it without thinking. She ran towards him. The father was there, got the jar, immediately opened it, and the daughter grabbed it and ran back, not even having to say thank you. Or maybe she did. And how does this relate to this? When we know who is with us, when we know who is beside us, we know who to cast our burdens to. We know who we speak to when we're going through something difficult. Possibly you speak to your parents. Possibly you have a specific friend that you go to. But most importantly, when
all is said and done, we know that the best place to go to is our Father, our Heavenly Father. When this girl couldn't open her jar, and she tried multiple times, and I mean, I have done this at home too, and I also have siblings that if I can't open something, I go to them. A lot of times we try to open things by ourselves. We try to open it to the maximum strength that we can, and we simply cannot. And so we get frustrated and we decide, no, I'm just going to leave this to the side now. I'm not going to think about it. I'm going to go do something else completely, or I'm just going to cook up something else completely differently. Or we start hurting our hands. We start trying to do things to the point where our hands are red and aching, or we get angry. Or maybe you're at a point where you get so angry that you break the jar. I don't know. But there are many different scenarios that we can come up with, or that we can think of, or that we have possibly gone through. And you remember, or at least when I'm home, I remember, hey, my dad is here. I can't open this. I'm just going to go to him. I don't even speak to him sometimes. I just hear dad. And he automatically knows I need it open, and he does it. And I do that so freely because I know who my father is, who my dad is here on earth. And we forget that we can do that with God now. We forget that Christ has made this yoke easy and has made this burden light, because we can go to him, because we can go to our Father now, present our problems, present what we cannot do. And he can give us the strength to do it. He can do it for us. He can fight for us. He can give us refuge. He can give us a place to be in rest. Do we know our Heavenly Father to be able to do all of these things? To be able to go to him and one, know that he is strong. Know that he is stronger. Know that everything in him is greater than anything we can possibly imagine or fathom. And to tell him what is going on. I myself am continuously learning to do this, because a lot of times I even ignore what I'm feeling. I don't even go to myself and talk things through. How am I going to go to God and tell him about all of these things when I can't even acknowledge what is going on within me? And so learning who God is, learning more about him, learning to be in his presence and to want to be in his presence is so radically important. Because if I can go to my Father for something as simple as opening a jar, then I can go to him and also tell him my greatest problems. And we know that he can help. And we know that he would help. And we know that every commandment that he has given us isn't meant to be a burden, but it is meant to help us. That when he tells us not to lie, it's for our benefit, because all of that just darkens our soul. When he tells us that we shouldn't be like the world, it's because all of that is temporary and it constantly changes. And all of these regulations that the world itself has is consistently changing to the point where you don't even know what you should be, what you want to be, where you could be, or how you should feel, how you should act. All of these trends, all of these styles, all of these lifestyles, all of these regulations are vastly different depending where you go. So maybe here in this country, I'm supposed to act a certain way, but when I go to another country, I have to follow the customs that they have. But when we come to the Word of God, it has been consistent from the beginning, and it will continuously do so, because God is a never-changing God. He hasn't changed from the moment he created this world, from all eternity to the point where we will be gone from this world. He is still the same.
And he still consistently tells us that when we go to him, we can find rest. Find a true identity within him, find true significance with him, find true security within him. And as human beings, that is what we need the most, to be important, to be secure within society, within this world, within somewhere. And the only somewhere we should be looking for that is in Christ. To live this new life in Christ means that we have this new definition of importance, definition of significance, that the most significant thing that I can do in my life now is glorify God, is honor God, is follow Christ. To be Christians is to be believers and followers of Christ. Not just hearers, but doers. Not just love Christ, but love the world, because God loved and loves the world. Not the actions upon it, but the people in it. Every burden that we can possibly have is light compared to that when we are in Christ. The perspective that we find is always going to have to be in Christ. Now, this past week, I had given a sermon, and it's kind of relevant to what we are talking about now, where we see that this world tells us to do so many things and tells us to go places and to do trends or to follow these specific dreams, or we should have this amount of things. But when it comes to not having that, it leaves us out in the wilderness, in the darkness, by ourselves. Where I would like to go through kind of these statistics that we were going through before. And it says that suicide, at least since a study from 2024, says it was the 11th leading cause of death within the United States. For somebody to decide that this was the only escape or the only route that they can take is because their burdens were so heavy that they couldn't see anything around them. That all their focus was placed on what was heavy within their arms or their shoulders. And what God consistently tells us is that it's not about you, it's about me. It's not about what you have over you, because again, my burden is light. And in Exodus 14, as we were reading, you don't have to do anything, but be silent and let him do it for you. Let him be your refuge. Let him be where you are secure. Let him be where you can rest. And as we read through more of these statistics, it said that males ended up making 79% of those deaths. Once again, society tells men that they shouldn't be expressive, they shouldn't feel their emotions, that they should be the strong ones always. But what Christ tells us again and again is that he is our strength, that he is our rest, that it is okay to surrender it all to him, that it is okay to showcase your emotions to him. And as we read more, it said that suicide was the second leading cause of those that were 10 to 34 years old. 10 years old. Children. And this is just an average. So we see that where most people are is around that range. But there are ranges even wider that we can think of.
when we go back to our base text, Matthew chapter 11, verses 28 to 30, it says, "Come to me, all who labor and are heavy laden, and I will give you rest." It says everyone, all men, all women, all children. And if you read the verses before this, it even says, "At that time Jesus declared, 'I thank you, Father, Lord of heaven and earth, that you have hidden these things from the wise and understanding and revealed them to the little children. Yes, Father, for such was your gracious will.'" Every single person is included, no matter how old, no matter where you are in life. Every single person is included when Jesus is telling them to come to me and lay your burden down, lay your heavy load down, and I will give you rest. "Take my yoke upon you and learn from me, for I am gentle and lowly in heart, and you will find rest for your souls. For my yoke is easy and my burden is light." So that is the end of today's program. And if you need prayer, please call the numbers 347-765-2378 or 347-765-2380. This is the end of this program. I hope you have a wonderful day. God bless you all. Amen.

is coming soon. In 1 Thessalonians 4:16 and 17, it says, "For the Lord himself will come down from heaven with a loud command, with the voice of the archangel, and with the trumpet call of God, and the dead in Christ will rise first. After that, we who are still alive and are left will be caught up together with them in the clouds to meet the Lord in the air. And so we will be with the Lord forever."